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1: Good morning, I'm Laura Devoy. Independent Senator David Pocock says he thinks Australians will be hugely disappointed by Labor's gambling reforms. The government has negotiated with the Coalition, which supported the bill in the House of Representatives last night, although two MPs crossed the floor. It now moves to the Senate, where it's expected to pass tomorrow. The bill proposes a limit of 3 gambling ads on TV per hour and an opt-out system for online ads. Speaking to the ABC, Senator Pocock outlined his issues with the ban.
2: The late Peter Murphy said partial bans on gambling advertising do not work, and that's why they went with a full gambling ad ban. The other big one is she said inducements should be banned immediately. Mm-hmm. This legislation essentially legitimizes inducements and just says, let's just get rid of the worst types of inducements. And then the other big one is the need for a national regulator.
1: Hawkers who use social media to lure people into putting retirement savings into risky investments will be put on notice. Assistant Treasurer Daniel Molino will unveil the long-awaited consumer protection reforms in a speech to the National Press Club today. It follows the collapse of First Guardian and Shield Master Funds. Among the measures is a crackdown on lead generators who used social media, online ads and cold calls to lure people into putting their retirement savings into risky investments, and unlicensed real-time communication about super will be banned. Social media giant Meta is on trial, accused of illegally collecting and exploiting children's data. 29 US states who are suing the company claim it violated federal law. California Deputy Attorney General Megan O'Neill told the jury Meta's business model was designed to hook the users, hold them for as long as they can, harvest their data, and then hide the truth from the public. Meta denied making misleading statements about safety. The trial is expected to last 6 weeks. A major meeting to discuss clean energy impacts on Indigenous Australians gets underway in Geelong this morning. The First Nations Clean Energy Symposium brings relevant parties and stakeholders together to shape and create policies to ensure a smooth transition to clean energy with minimal impacts on Indigenous communities. Executive Director of Original Power and the First Nations Clean Energy Network, Karina Nolan, has told National Radio News those in attendance represent virtually every stakeholder.
3: We have over 500 people coming from right across the country, so from traditional owners and First Nations organisations, prescribed corporates, through to sort of lawyers and industry proponents, government policy makers, and a whole range of people talking about how we can make sure that First Nations are really central to the clean energy transition.
1: The federal government will share the cost of rebuilding a major highway which links the New South Wales Central West to Sydney. The Great Western Highway has been closed at Victoria Pass, southeast of Lithgow, for more than 5 months. Work is underway to replace a near 200-year-old bridge. The federal and New South Wales governments have allocated $100 million each to the project. And Easter Sunday will officially be a public holiday in Tasmania. The State Parliament voted in favour of the move late last night, which brings Tasmania into line with the rest of the country. It will apply from next year. Turning to sport, the AFL Tribunal has upheld a 3-match ban handed to Melbourne forward Jacob Van Rooyen. The 23-year-old was offered the suspension after striking Port Adelaide's Alir Alir in the head while attempting to spoil a mark. Alir subsequently failed a head injury assessment. Van Rooyen is still a chance of returning this year if the D's progress through the finals.
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1: Hello, I'm Laura Devoy. Prepare early and understand local conditions. That's the advice from fire authorities ahead of the bushfire season. David Wilson has more on the spring outlook.
2: The Australasian Fire Authorities Council is predicting a heightened risk of fire across large parts of the country this spring. Below average rainfall has increased bushfire risk potential across northeast and eastern Tasmania, as well as parts of Victoria. The risk identified in northeast and southeast New South Wales and southeast Queensland is driven by low soil moisture, while increased fuel loads are to blame in central Australia and parts of Western Australia. The council says the variety of risk factors across different regions reinforces the need for communities to understand their local conditions and prepare early. And it says bushfires can still occur in regions with a normal seasonal outlook.
1: The Sydney Swans have suspended five players linked to an alleged incident in Melbourne for the rest of the AFL season. The club says Isaac Heaney, Chad Warner, Nick Blakey, Riley Bice and James Jordan will not be considered for selection this weekend or during the finals. Victoria Police is investigating the alleged incident. No charges have been laid at this stage. The Swans say their sanctions are separate from the police investigation. Australia and Thailand have agreed to deepen cooperation to address the evolving threat of transnational crime. Prime Ministers Anthony Albanese and Anutin Chandrasekaran met in Canberra this morning, where they expressed concern over the growing sophistication and proliferation of online scam operations. They agreed to strengthen cooperation between Australian and Thai law enforcement, customs, immigration and financial intelligence agencies. Mr Albanese says they also discussed their shared concern about the conflict in the Middle East.
3: And we agreed to coordinate closely to ensure supply chains remain open, secure and resilient. And I want to thank the Prime Minister personally for his generous offer of access to jet fuel as well from Thailand, which is particularly welcome at this difficult time.
1: Quest Apartment Hotels says names and email addresses of customers may have been accessed by a third party. The company says it identified unauthorised access to one of its database systems on Monday. Quest says the information relates to records from before June 2025. It's warning people not to click on unexpected links or attachments, even if they appear to come from Quest. An Indigenous studies expert has told the Royal Commission on Anti-Semitism and Social Cohesion she's experienced racism and segregation all of her life. In its final block of public hearings, the inquiry is examining social cohesion and how it can be better understood, measured and strengthened. Writer and academic Marcia Langton is a Yiman and Bidjara woman who grew up in Brisbane. She told the Royal Commission about her experience with segregation.
4: It wasn't always obvious. But for example, I can remember I must have been about six or seven in a town called Bolin, going to the one shop in town. And I realised that the norm was that all of us Aboriginal kids had to wait until all the white people were served.
1: A man has been charged with Commonwealth offences following an alleged Islamophobic incident in Darwin in June. Northern Territory Police say the 53-year-old man is accused of threatening force or violence against an adult man, his pregnant wife and their young child. As a result of the charges, police say the man's firearms were seized and his licence suspended. Turning to sport, Australia has won its second match at the World Wheelchair Rugby Championships. The Steelers defeated New Zealand 62-31. Their next match will be against Brazil tomorrow.
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This is Ineke with Up Close and Personal on FM 92.1, indeed broadcasting from stunning little Urala. I'm glad to be here with you, and I think the weather is slowly turning a little bit into spring. I hope you're having a great day, and I would like you to join me for 2 hours of music. How about starting with Coldplay? What's it called? Coldplay in Everyday Life, Sunrise Church, Troubling Town, and Broken.

0: What's his name?
1: Stand by, sir.
2: Alright. Is that X your middle name?
3: Of course, that's a motor vehicle ID, right?
2: You're getting smart because you'll be in a fucking car with him. I'm fucking smart ass. I'm asking you, what the X is? Is that your middle name?
3: Of course, what is it?

I think Coldplay is awesome. I love them. But it's a bit of strange language, previous tracks. You know, that last one, Broken, is so gospely. I really, really enjoyed it. I hope you did too. The time is 24 minutes past 1 o'clock. And here is Annie Lennox.

Wonderful, huh? Annie Lennox. And I played for you Little Bird, Walking on Broken Glass. Why? I think Why is an exceptional song, but that's my personal taste as well. And No More I Love Yous. You know, the setup at home, of course, is different than the big professional studio in Armadale. So I'm still getting used to it. You know what is so exciting about it? That I am convinced that I have to be super careful, because when I play music, I love the music. I love it. So I sing along, and I don't want to do that to you. So I have to double check that my voice, that I slide my voice away, and you hear the real voices of the artists and not me belting forth. So I just wanted to explain that, because I love my music, and if that happens, then I can only apologize. By the way, it's today the 19th, a week ago on the 12th, I didn't have the time to slot him in, but that was Mark Knopfler's birthday, 77. He was last Wednesday, and I would like to play one of my favorite soundtracks from the music, Last Exit to Brooklyn. The first one is Love Theme, and then the Victims, and then the actual wording is The Last Exit to Brooklyn.

Yeah, I think it's a magnificent piece of music. A belated happy birthday, Mr. Mark Knopfler. What a composer, what an artist, what a musician, fantastic. I hope you enjoyed it as much as I do, and that movie is quite awesome. I won't use the word brutal, but it's a very sit up and take notice movie. So let's see where we're going. We're going to the 10 Australian chaps, the 10 tenors from Australia, with Nessun Dorma, the Anvil Chorus, Miserere, and Conti Amore.

I think the Tin Tenors, the Australian guys, are so good. I sneaked in one extra song, and now I'm going to play for you the Pentatonics. There are five singers, no a cappella, no instruments whatsoever. That is quite incredible. They are from Arlington in Texas, and I absolutely love them. This is a new little bit of my collection, and I will play for you. Yes, my eyes. The Bohemian Rhapsody, Imagine, the Boogie Woogie Bugle Boy, and then Over the Rainbow. The Pentatonics. I hope my daughter's listening, because she actually gave me this as a gift, and I love it.

and they're absolutely magnificent. Excuse me, my voice is dying. I think they're incredible. Five people, no instruments, totally a cappella. Love it so much. And I'm going to play for you Danny Vera, my friend from Holland, with Pompadour Hippie. Pressure Makes Diamonds, Roller Coaster, which is actually the roller coaster life of mine, I think he calls it. And then Every Time.

And that was Danny Vera from Holland. Beautiful voice, absolutely fantastic. I hope you enjoyed it. This is Armadale Community Radio on FM 92.1, but broadcasting from Urella. In 10 minutes time, in 10 minutes time, the Armadale Radio Station will take over from my program. But until then, join me and let's enjoy Otmar Liebert, who will on flamingo guitar take us to the end of the program.

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5: Good afternoon, I'm Melissa Delfs. The Federal Housing Minister has hit back against the opposition over criticism of Labor's housing reforms. Claire O'Neill was asked if she was proud of making Australians pay higher rents, referencing a report which warned rental costs could surge by 30%. Backing the government's housing policy, Ms O'Neill clarified that is not what the report claimed.
6: Unlike those opposite, our political party didn't discover the existence of Australian renters yesterday. We have decades of advocacy for this third of our population, which is really bearing the brunt of what has gone wrong for housing in our country, Speaker. 25 years of Australian governments, and let's be honest, of every political colour, who have not done enough about this problem. And Speaker, that is changing under our government.
5: Disability advocates have slammed reforms to the NDIS scheme, saying they strip away the rights of participants. The CEO of the National Mental Health Consumer Alliance, Priscilla Bryce, says the passing of the bill overnight is a step backwards. In a statement on social media, Ms. Bryce adds the cuts are a fundamental retreat from the promise of the NDIS that people with disability are entitled to the support they need to live with dignity, autonomy and equal participation. The Minister for Financial Services has unveiled a comprehensive package of reforms to strengthen Australia's superannuation system. Speaking at the National Press Club today, the Assistant Treasurer says the reforms will include bans on cold calling to sell superannuation products and new financial advice measures to tackle predatory practices. It comes after the collapse of two investment funds that wiped out more than $1 billion in retirement savings. Daniel Molino explained some of the changes.
7: Today, I'm announcing a comprehensive crackdown on harmful lead generation practices. We will ban unlicensed real-time communication about superannuation. We will limit the anti-hawking exemption for financial advice to existing client relationships. We will strengthen penalties for breaches of anti-hawking laws.
5: Australia has taken a step toward producing its own green iron. It comes after a major project delivered its first hot metal from an electric furnace. Fortescue unveiled the progress today, announcing that its green metals project at Christmas Creek had produced molten metal on site using a blended feedstock. Energy experts welcomed the development but warned mining firms had yet to prove Western Australian iron ore can produce low emissions metals at a commercial scale. And prepare early and understand local conditions. That's the advice from fire authorities ahead of the bushfire season. David Wilson has the latest on the spring outlook.
8: The Australasian Fire Authorities Council is predicting a heightened risk of fire across large parts of the country this spring. Below average rainfall has increased bushfire risk potential across northeast and eastern Tasmania, as well as parts of Victoria. The risk identified in northeast and southeast New South Wales and southeast Queensland is driven by low soil moisture, while increased fuel loads are to blame in central Australia and parts of western Australia. The council says the variety of risk factors across different regions reinforces the need for communities to understand their local conditions and prepare early. And it says bushfires can still occur in regions with a normal seasonal outlook.
5: And in sporting news, halfback Jock Madden will return to West Tigers this week after he was forced to take an unforeseen break from rugby league. Madden, who will replace an injured Adam Dwehy in the number 7 jersey against the Sydney Roosters on Sunday, hasn't played for nearly a month. Madden was forced to take a break after he suffered an injury that formed a hematoma, requiring emergency surgery.
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0: I'm just arriving at Roddy Lee's Vault of Vinyl for the Pophead's Hour of Power. Hope he's in.
1: Jane Arakawa.
0: Pophead's musicologist, Roddy Lee.
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0: And I join Pophead's musicologist, Roddy Lee, at this time in the Vault of Vinyl for the Hour of Power.
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0: That's right. And Roddy, today we have another program of back-to-back tracks.
1: Yep, and again, our 45s are loaded onto the spindle of my multi-stack automatic record changer turntable.
0: Oh, marvellous.
1: Today we're focusing on British girls in the 1960s.
0: Oh, sounds great. Back-to-back tracks by British 60s girls.
1: Are you ready, Jane?
0: I'm ready.
1: I just have to flick this switch.
0: Drop the first single, Roddy.
1: And away we go. We start with an English girl who can't possibly be 14, but she was in 1961. This is Helen Shapiro, and she's Walking Back to Happiness.

0: 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Helen Shapiro, Walking Back to Happiness.
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1: It's Twinkle and Terry.

0: teenage tragedy. That's Terry by Twinkle. And today we're playing back-to-back tracks by British girls in the 1960s.
1: One of the first songs written by Mick and Keith was recorded by Mick's girlfriend in 1964.
0: The song?
1: As Tears Go By.
0: The girlfriend?
1: Marianne Faithfull.

0: This is Jane Arakawa, and today in the Hour of Power, Roddy Lee is playing back-to-back tracks. It's British Girls in the 1960s, and I'm ready for our next selection.
1: She came from Jamaica to England when she was just 12. 6 years later, she had a global hit record. It's Little Millie Small and My Boy Lollipop.

0: Fantastic. Little Millie Small, My Boy Lollipop.
1: And we stay in 1964 for quite a different hit record of that year. Here's Julie Rogers and The Wedding.
0: This is beautiful. You

0: This is Jane Arakawa, and I'm in the Vault of Vinyl with Roddy Lee and the Pophead's Hour of Power. And today, Roddy has the spindle on the turntable loaded with 45s for back-to-back tracks by British girls in the 1960s.
1: Okay, we've heard Jamaican-born Millie Small and My Boy Lollipop.
0: We have.
1: Now to a girl born in Trinidad, raised in England, and who went by the name of Peanut.
0: Peanut?
1: And from 1965, her take on Home of

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0: Yes, the big voice of Shirley Bassey and Big Spender.
1: From 1967. Also from 1967 is this, Puppet on a String by Sandy Shaw.

0: String. Puppet on a string, Sandy Shaw.
1: Okay, we're amongst the heavy hitters here. This be Lulu, to Sir with Love.

0: classic, To Sir With Love by Lulu.
1: And here is arguably the best 60s girl out of the UK. Let's have a double play. Dusty Springfield.
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0: It's the Pophead's Hour of Power.
1: Yeah.
0: With Jane Arakawa.
1: That's you.
0: And Roddy Lee.
1: That's me.
0: And today Roddy is playing back-to-back tracks. And today it's British Girls in the 1960s.
1: We kick off the final segment in today's Hour of Power with one of the most sublime voices in English pop history. Here is Sandy Denny in 1967 singing her own composition, Who Knows Where.

0: absolutely beautiful, Sandy Denny, and who knows where the time goes.
1: It's time to rock it out now. Here's Julie Driscoll and Tramp.

0: Nice. Julie Driscoll, Tramp.
1: Which brings us to our penultimate play in today's program.
0: Oh, it's been great. British girls in the 1960s.
1: Northern Ireland's Clodagh Rodgers scored big time in 1969 with this.

0: Our penultimate play in today's Hour of Power. Clodagh Rodgers, Come Back and Shake Me. Roddy Lee, Pophead's musicologist. Thanks for the memories.
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2: Good afternoon, I'm Elissa Delfs. The Federal Housing Minister has hit back against the opposition over criticism of Labor's housing reforms. Claire O'Neill was asked if she was proud of making Australians pay higher rents, referencing a report which warned rental costs could surge by 30%. Backing the government's housing policy, Ms O'Neill clarified that is not what the report claimed.
3: Unlike those opposite, our political party didn't discover the existence of Australian renters yesterday. We have decades of advocacy for this third of our population, which is really bearing the brunt of what has gone wrong for housing in our country, Speaker. 25 years of Australian governments, and let's be honest, of every political colour, who have not done enough about this problem. And Speaker, that is changing under our government.
2: Disability advocates have slammed reforms to the NDIS scheme, saying they strip away the rights of participants. The CEO of the National Mental Health Consumer Alliance, Priscilla Bryce, says the passing of the bill overnight is a step backwards. In a statement on social media, Ms. Bryce adds the cuts are a fundamental retreat from the promise of the NDIS that people with disability are entitled to the support they need to live with dignity, autonomy and equal participation. The Minister for Financial Services has unveiled a comprehensive package of reforms to strengthen Australia's superannuation system. Speaking at the National Press Club today, the Assistant Treasurer says the reforms will include bans on cold calling to sell superannuation products and new financial advice measures to tackle predatory practices. It comes after the collapse of two investment funds that wiped out more than $1 billion in retirement savings. Daniel Molino explained some of the changes.
4: Today, I'm announcing a comprehensive crackdown on harmful lead generation practices. We will ban unlicensed real-time communication about superannuation. We will limit the anti-hawking exemption for financial advice to existing client relationships. We will strengthen penalties for breaches of anti-hawking laws.
2: Australia has taken a step toward producing its own green iron. It comes after a major project delivered its first hot metal from an electric furnace. Fortescue unveiled the progress today, announcing that its green metals project at Christmas Creek had produced molten metal on site using a blended feedstock. Energy experts welcomed the development but warned mining firms had yet to prove Western Australian iron ore can produce low emissions metals at a commercial scale. And prepare early and understand local conditions. That's the advice from fire authorities ahead of the bushfire season. David Wilson has the latest on the spring outlook.
5: The Australasian Fire Authorities Council is predicting a heightened risk of fire across large parts of the country this spring. Below average rainfall has increased bushfire risk potential across northeast and eastern Tasmania, as well as parts of Victoria. The risk identified in northeast and southeast New South Wales and southeast Queensland is driven by low soil moisture, while increased fuel loads are to blame in central Australia and parts of western Australia. The council says the variety of risk factors across different regions reinforces the need for communities to understand their local conditions and prepare early. And it says bushfires can still occur in regions with a normal seasonal outlook.
2: And in sporting news, halfback Jock Madden will return to West Tigers this week after he was forced to take an unforeseen break from rugby league. Madden, who will replace an injured Adam Dwehy in the number 7 jersey against the Sydney Roosters on Sunday, hasn't played for nearly a month. Madden was forced to take a break after he suffered an injury that formed a hematoma, requiring emergency surgery.
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6: 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Hello and a big g'day to Urella, Gyra, Hillgrove, Bundara, Walker, Ebora and Surrounds. 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The Blues Brothers Band, Now Turn Your Love Light, Turn On Your Love Light. Van Morrison, Brown Eyed Girl, Breakfast Club, Right On Track, and The Beatles, Can't Buy Me Love.

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Bruce Springsteen there, Cover Me on Armidale Community Radio 92.1 FM, Stack and Tracks with Donna Maria and Nick. Donna Maria for the first hour and Nick will be coming in to take you through the second hour very shortly. The Doobie Brothers, Long Train Runnin', Body Rockers, I Like the Way, and Cold Chisel, Bow River.

Armidale's University of the Third Age. If you're retired, transitioning into retirement, or just wanting to keep your brain and body active, think about joining up with one of the 50 courses and activities offered by U3A.

Copperhead Road by Steve Earle, starting us off there, 2am.net.au, all around the world. Good afternoon. Hope you're enjoying your Stacking Tracks this afternoon. Donna Maria behind the mic. Nick coming in very shortly. Shania Twain after Steve, that don't impress me much. And now, hello to all the Eileens. Come on, Eileen. Dexy's Midnight Runners and the Emerald Express.

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Eric Clapton, After Midnight, starting this one off, and Jonas Blue featuring Teresa Rex with What I Like About You, followed Eric. And now Sigala and Becky Hill, Wish You Well, Wear the Fox Hat, Dancing in the Fire. And stay with us. Nick's got another hour of great music coming up for you very shortly.

Elvis Presley there, Long Tall Sally on Armidale Community Radio this afternoon with Donna Maria and Nick, Harry Styles now, Watermelon Sugar, Axiom, Arkansas Grass, and Dua Lipa, Love Again.

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2: 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They also cover aspects such as community access and participation in the operation of this service. Copy

Smash Mouth there, walking on the sun on Armidale Community Radio. John Stewart now, Gold on Vogue with Free Your Mind. Kiss, rock and roll all night, coming up after that.

Rod Stewart there. You wear it well on Armidale Community Radio this afternoon for Stack and Tracks with Donna Maria and Nick. The Hooters now, and we danced One Republic, Counting Stars, Keith Urban, Polaroid. And after that, Brian Adams, Run to You.

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Aussie Crawl, Don't Be So Reckless on Armidale Community Radio this afternoon with Donna Maria and Nick for Stack and Tracks. Gavin DeGraw now, Not Over You and Talking Heads, Road to Nowhere. Have a fantastic afternoon. We'll be back same time, same place next week here on Armidale Community Radio.

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1: Hello, I'm Alyssa Delfs. The Greens disability spokesperson has condemned the passing of controversial changes to the National Disability Insurance Scheme. Labor and the Coalition came to an agreement to cut the NDIS in a bid to save billions of dollars over the next 4 years and to crack down on its misuse. But Jordan Stilljohn says today was a tough day to be the only physically disabled person in the Senate.
2: This bill will cost lives. We know that this bill will cost tens of thousands of jobs, will transfer over 94 million hours of care that is currently funded onto the shoulders of family members who are already at burnout. Labour and the Liberals have got together in a room and they have decided to strip us of our rights, regardless of our safety or dignity.
1: Meanwhile, the Australian Council of Social Services says the passage of the bill puts people with a disability at risk of serious harm, jeopardising the support they need to live full, dignified lives. ACOS has slammed the legislation to cut the scheme, voicing concerns over bolstered powers for the NDIS minister to reduce funding in participants' plans, cap available supports, set pricing, and expand the use of automated decision-making. ACOS is also worried about how the bill enables automated decision-making across the scheme, including choices that require discretion and evaluative judgment. The Minister for Social Services has welcomed the AFL's decision to ban several players who were involved in an incident in Melbourne earlier this week. The club says it decided to sanction the five players in relation to breaches of club standards, not because of an ongoing police investigation. Tanya Plibersek told the ABC the club did the right thing.
3: Sporting codes, teams like the Swans have an incredibly important role in our community. They are the people who boys and young men look up to. They're heroes, they're role models, and I am really pleased to hear some of the measures that the club's taken today.
1: No arrests or charges have been laid in connection with the allegation. Meantime, Swans chairman Andrew Pridham says they take the issue very seriously.
4: The only way we can deal with it is to put our foot down incredibly hard, which we've done. As a football club, that is our business, and to effectively torpedo our season by making decisions such as this just tells you how seriously we're taking it.
1: And some parts of the country are facing an increased risk of bushfires ahead of spring, with below average rainfall creating dry conditions. Towns including those already ravaged by the Black Summer bushfires in Victoria's Far East, along with large sections of the Northern Territory, are most at risk in the coming months. That's according to the latest spring seasonal bushfire outlook. Australasian Fire Authority's Council Chief Executive Rob Webb explained to National Radio News which areas are vulnerable.
5: Coming back around into Queensland, the southern ranges of Queensland and into the northern ranges of New South Wales, there's some high fuel loads in those areas as well. So they're looking for a spring period that is above normal. Around into Victoria, we've got the southern fringes of the east, the central and the west, eastern parts of Tasmania and parts of Western Australia as well and northern South Australia. So.
1: And in sport news, halfback Jock Madden will return to West Tigers this week after he was forced to take an unforeseen break from rugby league. Madden, who will replace an injured Adam Dwehy in the number 7 jersey against the Sydney Roosters on Sunday, hasn't played for nearly a month. Madden was forced to take a break after he suffered an injury that formed a hematoma, requiring emergency surgery.
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19: Back to the year of 2002 this week on Naughties Till Infinity. Gab with you here for another stack of big old hits and a really garbage song at the back end of this show. Just a song that I've always hated, but was a big hit, so we're going to play it because I'm mean. Anyway, we got some great stuff on the way. We got some Missy Elliott, some JT, some Rue Baby, and we're going to start with Anvil Lingerie, which is what I used to call her on radio. How did I get away with that? I don't know. Either way, Avril Lavigne with Complicated. Big, big hit. A number one in Australia. It's also hit number two in the Billboard 100 charts. Still sold 1.1 million copies in the US. This song also topped the charts in Ireland, New Zealand, and Norway, and was nominated at the Grammy Awards for Song of the Year and Best Female Pop Vocal Performance. So let's throw on Anvil Lingerie. No, Avril Lavigne. Let's get out of that stupid habit from 20-something years ago here on Naughty's Till Infinity with Complicated.

That song will always remind me of my short first stint in commercial radio. It is Naughty Still Infinity. That is, by the way, The Calling with Wherever You Go. One of those rock pop hits that just hung around forever, and I'm surprised that I didn't actually play that on the radio rock show in the first place, but here we are. Those guys were essentially a one-hit wonder, by the way. It was their debut single, peaked at number 5 in the US Billboard charts. It also went number 1 in Italy, New Zealand, and Poland. Number 3 in the UK, and number 5 in Australia. It was played on radio for a very, very long time. That track would go platinum in Australia, platinum in Italy, and 2 times platinum in the UK. It is Naughty's Till Infinity. And let's move on.

0: On to a song which is, when it comes to the early 2000s, it's iconic. Whenever you look up the name Vanessa in Google, it kind of comes up in the first five suggestions, this track. We're talking about the anthem, A Thousand Miles by Vanessa Carlton. I say anthem. Look, this song was not written for me, but if you're a 12 to 15-year-old girl, oh my God, this song would hit you in the feels in 2002. Basically a one-hit wonder. It was her only single to hit the top 10 in the US Billboard charts, peaking at number 5, but it was a number 1 in Australia, number 3 in Ireland, and went top 10 in the UK, France, Italy, Netherlands, and New Zealand, and immortalized in the movie White Chicks.
1: How did you know? This song.
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0: So if you want to picture yourself or even Terry Crews singing this song to you, or maybe even Vanessa Carlton if you want to be normal, here is A Thousand Miles by Vanessa Carlton on Naughty's Till Infinity.

0: Let's just be upfront with this right now. Shakira looks as good, if not better, in the 2020s than she did back in 2002. Either way, that was another big hit from her from the album Laundry Service. I guess you got to slap one ballad a show in and there it is. Hit number one in Australia. Also number one in a bunch of places across Europe. And also number two in places like Norway, Poland, New Zealand and Switzerland. Hit number three in the UK singles and number nine in the US Billboard charts. A second worldwide smash, really, from an album that kind of cemented her as a 2000s pop icon. She's performed at the Super Bowl, where a lot of her contemporaries have not. It is Naughty's Till Infinity. We need to clear some bills. On the other side of the break, we're going to get into some No Doubt. And what would be a sign of things to come for Gwen Stefani's career? She teamed up with Pharrell and Chad Hugo, aka the Neptunes. And this, of course, went down a more of a electronic pop kind of vibe. Was a varying degrees of top 20 to top 10 hit across the world. Number 8 in Australia, number 6 in Netherlands, number 12 in the UK, number 13 in the Billboard US charts. Went gold in Australia and platinum in the US. We'll hear from No Doubt from the year of 2002 right after these on Naughty's Till Infinity.
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A number one across the world in 2002, a remix of the Elvis song from 1968, which was originally performed in Live a Little, Love a Little, one of those many Elvis movies that people like myself got very frustrated with watching in the 90s in Australia because, you know, there wasn't anything on. Football wasn't a synonymous thing. So Saturday afternoons or maybe even Sunday afternoons or whatever, they'll throw on a bloody Elvis movie, thus making my hatred of Elvis a real thing. I, to this day, cannot stand Elvis. The song was remixed by Junkie XL, and this song went number one in 13 countries. And basically, this was used to promote a Elvis 30 number one hits compilation record, which of course pushed that to number one. However, in the US, this only got to number 50. In the UK, it was number one for 4 weeks. It would also be number one in Australia for 4 non-consecutive weeks. It would have been 6 if it wasn't for Eminem's Without Me. It is Naughties Till Infinity. Gav with you here and letting out all my controversial opinions on music, like I have never liked Elvis. Now, let's move on to Missy Elliott and Work It. This is a gem. This is an all-time jam. There's people spitting at the thought of me disliking Elvis but calling this next track a jam. I'm going to stop being a little rat boy and talk about a great track. And of course, this is Missy teaming up with Timbaland once again for probably the biggest hit of her career. She had quite a few hits, especially in the US. Got to number 6 in Australia, number 2 in Belgium, number 3 in New Zealand, number 6 in the UK, number 2 in the US Billboard charts, and went on to sell 3 times platinum in the US, that is 3 million copies. Also went gold in Australia, Italy, and the UK. So here's Missy Elliott with Work It on Naughties Till Infinity.

0: Noughties till infinity.
1: Well, I'm looking at you, whatever. Keep looking at me. You're scared now, right? Don't feel me, baby. It's just Justin.

0: probably the most in sync of the singles he would release from that record. That was the first single that people would hear from a solo Justin Timberlake. Like I Love You. Looking kind of ridiculous with the bandana and looking street. Be like me wearing that kind of stuff. It just, no. Even though Justin can dance, I like Justin Timberlake. The video clip for that's kind of cringe, but that comes from the Justified album, a massive record. And in the 2003 show, probably the next one we're doing on this program, there'll be more from that record. That song would peak at number 11 in the US Billboard charts, number 2 in the UK, number 8 in Australia, and varying degrees of top 40 to top 10 hits across Europe. It would go platinum in Australia and gold in the UK, and also receive a nomination at the Grammy Awards of 2003 for Best Rap / Sung Collaboration, because the clips also feature on that record. It is Naughty's Till Infinity. Now, speaking of 2000s rap, let's go over to a gentleman that we've featured already in this series.
1: Roo Baby!
0: From the album Pain Is Love. This is essentially Ja Rule kind of trying to be a bit Tupac-ish. Worked for him. This is definitely his biggest album. And this song was among his biggest, if not the biggest. It spent 2 weeks on top of the US Billboard charts in February and March of 2002. It was also Ashanti's first number one single. This was the 33rd most successful song of the 2000s in the hip-hop category of the Billboard charts and the 82nd overall. It went gold in Australia, platinum in the UK, also hit number 3 in Australia. Big, big hit. Number 2 in New Zealand. So let's throw on what radio stations would call an urban classic. Here's Ja Rule with Always On Time featuring Ashanti on Naughty's Till Infinity.

from a woman who we're going to hear a whole lot more throughout this series. She was and still is really a massive thing in Australia. Bigger in Australia than really anywhere else. Pink, by the way, a track that went number one in Australia, two in the UK, and number four in the US Billboard charts. One of her bigger hits, but as previously mentioned, there's going to be plenty more of her. But Australian radio in the 2000s was dominated by Pink songs. So you'll be hearing a lot more on this program on Noughties Till Infinity. Couple of tracks to finish up. We're going to throw on something that's just generally not really that good, but it was a big hit. Out of the UK, Big Brothers with New Flow had themselves a couple of hits in the early 2000s, especially in the UK and Australia. Went number three in the UK, the US, number one in New Zealand, and number two in the Netherlands, Sweden, and Turkey. And then because I didn't want to close on Big Brothers, I'm going to throw on Scooter's version of the Logical song. A song that would go number one in Norway, Ireland, and in Australia. Number two in the UK. So that wraps up the show. Get around us on the socials at 90s Till Show. And thanks for listening everywhere, especially for this very acerbic edition of the program. Here's Big Brothers and Scooter to finish up the show. Have yourselves a good one. Diggy dance, son. See you later. Goodbye.

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1: And I'm William Broom.
0: And welcome to It's Time, the show where we look at the best of the Australian national charts between the 60s and the 90s, using the Kent Music Report, the Australian Music Report, and the ARIA charts. Today we're looking at the best of the charts from this week in 1983. William, what's coming up on today's show?
1: Coming up on today's show, we've got INXS, Yazoo, Hazy Fantasy, and Ostentatious.
0: And let's start off today's show at number 46 on the Australian National Charts this week on the 15th of August 1983. Here are the Eurythmics and Love is a Stranger.

0: That's Love is a Stranger by the Eurythmics at number 46 on the Australian National Charts this week on the 15th of August 1983. And that single had peaked at number 17 in June that year. The song served as the opening statement for the Eurythmics' breakthrough album, Sweet Dreams Are Made of This. The track features Annie Lennox's lead vocals recorded in a single take. The accompanying music video sparked significant controversy in the US when Lennox removed a blonde wig to reveal short cropped hair. MTV producers mistakenly accused her of being a male cross-dresser, going as far as blacking out the transmission and demanding a copy of her birth certificate to prove her gender. Despite this friction, the single eventually reached number 6 in the UK and number 23 on the Billboard Hot 100 in the US.
1: Rising up the charts, two places from number 26 to number 24 this week on the 15th of August 1983 was Australian band INXS and Black and White.

0: Peaking at number 24 on the Australian singles chart this week on the 15th of August 1983. That's In Excess and Black and White. It was the final single from their third studio album, Shabu Shabu, and the track highlighted the transition of In Excess towards a polished rhythmic rock sound. Produced by Mark Opitz at Rhinoceros Studios, the recording captured the aggressive energy of the band's live performances, which had previously been difficult to pin down in a studio setting. Although the group initially scouted to overseas producers in the UK and the US, they ultimately returned to Opitz after realizing his work on their earlier sessions was unmatched. The song's quick tempo, new wave style resonated with Australian audiences. Written primarily by the songwriting duo of Andrew Farris and Michael Hutchins, the track helped the parent album remain on the charts for nearly 2 years.
1: And falling down the Australian national charts this week on the 15th of August 1983 from number 16 back to number 19 was New Order and Blue Monday.

0: That's Blue Monday by New Order at number 19 on the Australian National Charts this week on the 15th of August 1983. And that single had peaked at number 13 here in Australia 2 weeks earlier. Emerging from the post-punk shadow of Joy Division, this 1983 release became the best-selling 12-inch single in history. The single is equally famous for its packaging, a die-cut sleeve designed by Peter Saville to resemble a 5¼-inch floppy disk. Because of the expensive production costs, Factory Records reportedly lost money on every copy sold during the initial run. Despite a disastrous live debut on Top of the Pops, plagued by glitches, the song reached number 9 in the UK and stayed on the independent charts for years.
1: Peaking at number 17 on the Australian singles chart this week on the 15th of August 1983 was Yazoo and Nobody's Diary.

0: number 17 on the Australian Singles Chart this week on the 15th of August 1983. That's Yazoo and Nobody's Diary. Written by Alison Moyet at just 16 years old, this track served as the final single for the synth-pop duo Yazoo before their mid-1983 split. Recorded at Blackwing Studios for their second album, You and Me Both, the song was immediately identified by bandmate Vince Clark as a standout hit. The production paired Moyet's deep bluesy vocals with Clark's signature ringing synthesizers, creating a contrast that music critics of the time described as both restrained and emotionally piercing. The release reached number 3 on the UK singles chart and found significant success in the United States, where it topped the Hot Dance Club Play chart. While the lyrics explore love's labour's lost heartbreak, the infectious melody and pulsing electronic arrangement ensured the duo went out on a commercial high.
1: Let's have a look at the top 10 albums of the week on the 15th of August 1983 here in Australia. At number 10 we had True by Spandau Ballet. At number 9, Sweet Dreams Are Made of This by the Eurythmics. At number 8, Fantastic by Wham. At number 7, Heavy by various artists. At number 6, Women of Rock by various artists. At number 5, Thriller by Michael Jackson. At number 4, Too Low for Zero by Elton John. At number 3, Synchronicity by The Police. At number 2, Flashdance, the original soundtrack recording. And at number 1, Keep on Dancing by various artists. That spent 3 weeks at the top, and this was its last week at number 1. Let's have a look at the number 9 album for the week, Sweet Dreams Are Made of This by the Eurythmics, which peaked at number 5 the previous month. Assembled primarily in a cramped attic studio in Chalk Farm in London, this 1983 release marked the definitive breakthrough for the Eurythmics. Operating on a modest budget of £5,000, Dave Stewart and Annie Lennox utilised an 8-track recorder and a collection of synthesizers to craft a stark electronic sound. While the duo had struggled commercially for over a year, the title track's innovative music video, featuring Lennox's striking gender-bending imagery, propelled the album to massive success on both sides of the Atlantic. Well, let's hear one of the tracks from the album. Here's Wrap It Up.

0: That's Wrap It Up from the number 9 album of the week. This week on the 15th of August 1983, Sweet Dreams Are Made of This by The Eurythmics.
1: Let's take a look at the news headlines for August 1983. On the 1st of August, the former Chief Stipendiary Magistrate of New South Wales, Murray Farquhar, is to be charged with perverting the course of justice following a Royal Commission into an alleged miscarriage of justice 6 years ago. The Royal Commission, led by Sir Lawrence Street, found that Farquhar had influenced fellow magistrates to dismiss fraud charges against Sydney sporting figure Kevin Humphries. While allegations were made that Premier Neville Rann sought to intervene, the Commission dismissed those claims. The case has raised public concern over judicial integrity and the independence of the courts, highlighting the need for accountability at the highest levels of the legal system. On the 18th of August, five people are dead and dozens injured after Douglas John Crabb, a 36-year-old truck driver, deliberately drove his road train truck into the bar of the Inland Motel near Ayers Rock or Uluru early today. Witnesses say Crabb, previously involved in a disturbance at the motel, rammed the truck with lights out at 60 to 80 kilometres per hour. Four people died instantly, and a fifth later at Alice Springs Hospital. Police have charged him with murder. And finally, on the 21st of August, Benigno Ninoy Aquino Jr., opposition leader in the Philippines, was assassinated at Manila International Airport after returning from 3 years in the United States in exile. A critic of President Ferdinand Marcos, he was shot in the head while escorted from a plane to a van by a lone assassin, Rolando Galman, who was immediately killed. Aquino was wearing a bulletproof vest, and his death sparked nationwide outrage and protests.
0: And rising up the Australian national charts this week on the 15th of August 1983, from number 11 to number 9, were the Human League with Keep Feeling Fascination.

0: Bush.
1: That's the Human League with Keep Feeling Fascination at number 9 on the Australian National Charts this week on the 15th of August 1983. And that single went on to peak at number 8 here in Australia the following week. Released as a non-album single in April 1983, this track served as the final collaboration between the Human League and producer Martin Rushent for 7 years. The composition features a rare vocal arrangement, blending the voices of Philip Oakey, Susan Ann Sully and Joanne Catherall, and keyboardist Joe Callis. The accompanying music video, directed by Steve Barron, featured a house and car in a derelict area of Newham in London, completely painted orange. To counter American perceptions that they were a manufactured act, the band performed with instruments in a studio setting designed to resemble the house's interior.
0: Falling down the charts, one place from number 5 to number 6 this week, on the 15th of August 1983, was Culture Club and Church of the Poison Mind.

0: That's Culture Club and Church of the Poison Mind at number 6 in the Australian Singles Chart this week on the 15th of August 1983. And that single had peaked at number 4 on the Australian charts the previous month. Released as the lead single from the Colour by Numbers album, this 1983 hit drew heavy inspiration from the Motown sound, specifically Stevie Wonder's Uptight Everyone's Alright. The recording is defined by the powerful soul vocals of Helen Terry, whose fiery performance on the chorus was widely praised as a pop masterstroke. In the United States, the track was still rising up the charts when the band's label, Epic Records, released Karma Chameleon ahead of schedule. This resulted in Church of the Poison Mind reaching its peak position the same week its successor debuted on the US charts. Beyond its commercial success, the song earned a unique pop culture nod when Bob Dylan later joked that it was the only church to which he adhered.
1: And rising up the Australian national charts this week on the 15th of August 1983, from number 12 to number 5 was Hazy Fantasy with Shiny Shiny.

0: That's British group Hazy Fantasy and Shiny Shiny at number 5 on the Australian National Charts this week on the 15th of August 1983. And that single went on to peak number 3 here in Australia the following week. Emerging from the avant-garde London Blitz kids scene, this quirky project combined a bouncy country-influenced beat with instrumentals as varied as fiddles, pianos and spoons. Despite its nonsensical nursery rhyme lyrics, Shiny Shiny functioned as an anti-nuclear war song. The group, consisting of Jeremy Healey, Kate Garner and Paul Kaplan, gained early attention by sending video performances with their demos, showcasing a striking fashion sense that mixed tribal chieftain and Dickensian aesthetics. The song's success sparked a high-profile stylistic dispute with Boy George, as Jeremy Healey accused the Culture Club singer of imitating his distinctive look.
1: Falling down the charts two places from number 2 to number 4 this week on the 15th of August 1983 was British band The Police and Every Breath You Take.

0: That's The Police and Every Breath You Take at number 4 on the Australian Singles Chart this week on the 15th of August 1983. And that single had peaked at number 2 on the Australian Singles Chart 3 weeks earlier. Written at Ian Fleming's desk in Jamaica, this 1983 release became the signature song for The Police and one of the most played tracks in radio history. While often misinterpreted as a gentle love song, the lyrics actually detail the possessive surveillance of a stalker. The recording process at Air Studios in Montserrat was notoriously tense, marked by physical and verbal altercations between Sting and Stuart Copeland. Supported by a stark black and white music video with heavy MTV airplay, the single dominated global charts, spending 8 weeks at number one in the United States and 4 weeks in the UK.
1: 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Today we're looking at the best of the charts from this week in 1983.
0: And finally, let's take a look at the top 10 charting singles of the week this week on the 15th of August 1983. At number 10 we had Candy Girl by New Edition. At number 9, Keep Feeling Fascination by The Human League. 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At number 7, She Works Hard for the Money by Donna Summer. At number 6, Church of the Poison Mind by Culture Club. At number 5, Shiny Shiny by Hazy Fantasy. At number 4, Every Breath You Take by The Police. At number 3, Electric Avenue by Eddie Grant. At number 2, Flashdance, What a Feeling by Irene Cara. And at number 1, a song that peaked at the top spot for 8 non-consecutive weeks, and this was its first week at the top. It was also the biggest charting single of the year. Here's Ostentatious and Australiana.
2: Sitting at home last Sunday morning, me mate Boomerang said he was having a few people round for a barbie. Said he might cook a burra or two. I said, sounds great, will Wallaby there? He said, yeah, and Veggie might come too. So I said to the wife, you want to go, Anna? She said, I'll go if Ding goes. So I said to Boomer, what will we do about Nulla? He said, Nulla bores me to tears, leave him at home. We got to the party at about 2, walked straight out the kitchen to put some booze in the fridge. And you wouldn't believe it, there's Boomer's wife, Wara, sitting there trying to plait a puss. Now, I don't like to speak ill of Wara. But I was shocked. I mean, how much can a koala bear? So I grabbed a beer, flashed me wanger at her and headed out to join the party. Pretty soon, airs rocks in and things really started jumping. This Indian girl, Masu, turns up, dying to go to the toilet, but she couldn't find it. I said to me, mate, Al, hey, where can Masu pee, Al? He said, she can go out back with a fella, she's probably seen a cockatoo. Well, just then, Wara comes out of the kitchen with a few drinks for everybody. Fair dinkum, you've never seen a cooler bar, mate. I grabbed a beer and said, thanks, Wara, ta. A couple of queens land at the party, one smelling pretty strongly of aftershave. He sat down next to me, I turned to him, I said, you know, mate, you reek of stockade. It was a really hot day. Oscar felt like a swim. He said to Weenie, you want to have a dip in the river ringer? She said, I haven't got my cozy, Oscar. Well, Bo says, come in stark as Waddle Lake hair. Ina says, what, without so much as a thread, Bo? Ah, perish a thought. Has Hewcombe been in yet? Well, a few of the blokes decided to play some cricket. Boomer said, why doesn't Wombat? Yeah, and let tenor field. And he said, I should have a bowl, but I was too out of it to play cricket, so I suggested a game of cards. I said to Liptus, you want a game of eucalyptus? He said, there's no point, mate. Dar wins every time. Well, Bill said he'd like a smoke. Nobody knew where the dope was stashed. I said, I think Marino's. But I was just spinning a bit of a yarn. Barry pulls a joint out of his pocket. Bill says, great, Barry, a reefer. What is it, mate? Oh, noose of heads, of course. Me mate Adelaide him on me. And it was a great joint, too. Blue Mountains away and his three sisters. Well, I thought I'd roll one myself. I said, chuck us the tally-ho, Bart. He said, they're out on the lawn. Seston, can you get them for us? Bernie said, it's okay, mate. She's Apple, I'll get them for you. Just then Ellis springs into action. Starts to pack Billabong. But you wouldn't believe it, the bong's broken. I said, Lord, how? Hey, man. Somebody said, well, a didgeridoo. I said, maybe it'll have to. I look in the corner and there's Bass sitting there, not getting into it, not getting out of it. I said, what, is Bass straight or something? Boomer said, as a matter of fact, mate, he's a cop. I said, you're joking, mate, a cop? I'm getting out of here, let's go, Anna. She said, no way, I'm hanging around all gum leaves. Besides, I don't want to leave Jack around the party on his own. Have you seen him? I think he's trying to crack on Toowoomba. He's already tried a Mount Isa. And he'll definitely try to lead you, Australiana. Thank you and good night!
0: That's Ostentatious with Australiana at number one on the Australian Singles Chart this week on the 15th of August 1983. And that single peaked at number one for 8 non-consecutive weeks, and this was its first week at the top. Recorded live at Sydney's Comedy Store, this 1983 spoken word sketch by Ostentatious became an Australian phenomenon. Written by Billy Birmingham, the track is built on a relentless series of puns involving local place names and icons. It remains the most successful comedy recording in Australian history, originally released only as a 12-inch record.
1: Well, that's the show for another week. Thanks go to David Kent and his website, www.australianchartbooks.com.au, for the use of his Kent Music Report and Australian Music Report charts in the show. News headlines are mostly sourced from the Chronicle of the 20th Century, published by Penguin. I'm Barry Mackay.
0: And I'm William Vroom.
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of the city street. 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I can't deny it, so I fly. Happiness in my veins, no clouds in the sky, only sunshine remains, only sunshine remains.

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Thank you. That's another original of mine, and it's called The Backyard Blues.

Showcase Volume 2 due for release in October. That was Swiss studio band The 18th Parallel with Spain's Roberto Sanchez as Lonark on Morning Blessing and Man Kill Man. And out of Germany, this is Menotti Hi-Fi with Dr. Ringding and Victor Rice in Blessing and Man Kill Man. And out of Germany, this is Menotti Hi-Fi with Dr. Ringding and Victor

0: J.
1: That was J.D. Warren and the Rudiment live on Bill Street Caravan.
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3: Up next, Grammy-nominated bluesman Guy Davis takes us through the life histories of the pioneers and innovators enshrined in the Blues Hall of Fame. 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
4: They called him the Brinkley Flash after his hometown in Arkansas. That was him streaking through the sky from Houston to Little Rock and New Orleans to Chicago back during the early months of World War II. He set the night on fire. That's how it looked, anyway. Really, Louis Jordan was a roughed-up showbiz veteran pushing 40. His slick lavender suit covered up a back brace that kept Louis from collapsing on stage over his torn stomach muscles.
5: You're done, so let the good times roll.
4: 5 years earlier found Louis Jordan about to start the smallest big band of all time. He just didn't know it yet. For the moment, Louis still played alto sax in the Chick Webb Orchestra. The leader was a dwarf with an ill temper and chronic tuberculosis. Louis knew this gig couldn't last forever, and he planned his way out. He figured everybody else in the band saw Chick's time drawing near. They'd jump at the chance to join his new Louis Jordan big band. He hoped. Chick Webb spent too much time in the hospital to know about Louis' little mutiny until it happened. He hoped. Louis' sudden surge in ambition was half Chick's fault anyway. Chick let Louis take vocals on a few numbers. Those turns at the microphone changed Louis. He found himself in the spotlight for the first time and instantly developed a strong preference for its glorious luminescence over the shadows of the reed section. He needed to be there. Chick

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1: Good morning, I'm Laura Devoy. The Foreign Minister says it's especially insulting Israel announced its decision not to pursue criminal proceedings against those responsible for a deadly strike on aid workers on World Humanitarian Day. Australian Zomi Frankham was among the seven World Central Kitchen workers killed in the strike in Gaza in 2024. Overnight, the Israel Defence Forces said it mistakenly believed the vehicles contained Hamas military operatives, but found the decisions of the commanders did not raise reasonable suspicion of criminal misconduct. In a statement, Penny Wong says the government is outraged and she has summoned Israel's ambassador. eSafety says it has secured a court-enforceable undertaking from Roblox to do more to protect children from grooming and sexual exploitation. The online safety regulator says it identified gaps in Roblox's safety systems earlier this year, which allowed adults to send connection requests to children and had no option to restrict visibility of children's profiles and biographies. eSafety says while Roblox believes it is meeting its obligations under the Online Safety Act, it has committed to some changes. Commissioner Julie Immon-Grant told the ABC Roblox has 3 months to make those changes.
2: That's when we can take them to court, and these are subject to fines under our standards of up to $100 million. Obviously a court-enforced one. I don't think we'll get there. Mm-hmm. I do want to say that our dialogue with Roblox has been constructive.
1: The federal government's gambling reforms have passed the parliament with the support of the coalition. Debate in the Senate began after 5 p.m. yesterday, with a vote occurring after 9. The legislation passed without amendments. It will see gambling advertisements on television limited to 3 per hour between 5 a.m. and 8:30 p.m. and an opt-out register for online ads. Victoria's Premier is expected to call a royal commission into the construction sector today. The state's cabinet will approve the terms of reference at a meeting this morning. Staying in Victoria, doctors at several major hospitals will walk off the job for 4 hours this afternoon. The Victorian branch of the Australian Medical Association says after months of negotiations, the state government still has not made an acceptable offer that properly recognises the work and contribution of public hospital doctors. Emergency department doctors and those in other critical services will not take part in the strike. British media is reporting the Duke and Duchess of Sussex are moving back to the UK. Prince Harry and Meghan left the UK in early 2020 after stepping back from royal duties. They lived in Canada for a short time before settling in the US state of California. Reports suggest they'll make the move back this month, with their children set to start at a British school in September. Australians are being encouraged to support life-saving cancer research. David Wilson reports.
3: Today marks the 40th Daffodil Day. Run by the Cancer Council, the event sees Australians don yellow daffodils as a symbol of hope, resilience and progress. It also raises money for vital cancer research, support services and patient care. Events being held across the country and more than 9,000 people are set to participate in the Daffodil Dip, that is going for an early morning swim at the beach or in a pool. The Cancer Council says investment in research helped fund advancements in cancer prevention, screening and treatment, which have increased survival rates from 46% in the late 1980s to around 72% today.
1: Turning to sport, Socceroo Nishan Volupele is heading to Europe. The 25-year-old is transferring from Melbourne Victory to FC Ingolstadt in Germany.
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